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1: Career and leads you down a path that you just have to keep going one rung up the ladder. You're gonna have to keep learning and keep producing, and that's what college is gonna have to teach you the skills for.
2: We're talking to Anish Raman, LinkedIn's Chief Economic Opportunity Officer. Also with us, John Marcus. He writes about higher education for the Hechinger Report, and Kathleen Delasky, founder of the Education Design Lab. She also wrote the book, Who Needs College Anymore? Imagining a Future Where Degrees Won't Matter. Jay writes to us, I'm all for education and college, but the expense is frightening. We'll talk about the cost of college and lots more just ahead. I'm Jen White. This is 1A from WAMU and NPR.

0: Blue Ridge Public Radio's BPR News, where 1A is creating its own legacy since the late 20-teens. I'm Henry, and I'd like to encourage you to stay connected with local regional news as well, because what's affecting the world is also affecting us here in Western North Carolina. And there's a story by our government and Helene reporter, Laura Hackett, about the Federal Emergency Management Agency approving 142 buyouts in Buncombe County on Friday, bringing the total number of approved properties to about 189 in the county. The agency allocated a total of $59 million, which will also support the acquisition of 11 properties in Haywood County, 9 properties in Mitchell County, and several in Madison County. The buyouts, which some people have been waiting for more than a year, are part of the agency's Hazard Mitigation Grant Program. But I encourage you to read that story at BPR.org. 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
2: This is 1A. I'm Jen White. We're discussing college and how anxiety over the job market is shaping what students and families expect to get out of a degree. We're here with John Marcus. He covers higher education for the Hechinger Report. That's an independent nonprofit news organization. Also with us, Kathleen Delasky, the author of Who Needs College Anymore? Imagining a Future Where Degrees Won't Matter. She's also the founder of the Education Design Lab. And Anish Raman, LinkedIn's Chief Economic Opportunity Officer. We're hearing from lots of you. Henry writes, I came from a family of Nigerians and Jamaicans where everyone had at least 4 degrees. I have 6 right now from universities around the world, but have not been able to find stable work in the United States because I don't have connections here. I was raised to think education was everything. No, it's who you know. Well, we want to hear from you. How did you make the decision about whether or not to go to college? If you're making that decision right now or helping a young person in your life make that decision, what factors are you weighing? Email us at 1a@wamu.org. Anish, there's a lot of anxiety right now about the job market, but the news isn't all bleak. 77% of 2025 college grads said they landed a job within 3 months of earning their degree, and that's up from 63% in 2024. That data comes from ZipRecruiter. The data also shows that more students are taking their first

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1: Mayors know it better than most. 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One program aims to address that by funding projects to improve city services in 20 countries. We share our conversation with mayors from three different continents on how they're tackling their city's biggest challenges. That's next time on 1A.
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1: Southern Lebanon is the heartland of Hezbollah. The group has been weakened and is under pressure to disarm, but it remains popular here.
2: Hezbollah, I mean, who is Hezbollah?
3: Who is Hezbollah? It's me, you, and her. We are Hezbollah. Hezbollah was created to defend my land.
1: Rida lives in Tyre, the largest city in the south. An Israeli airstrike destroyed his business and his house and killed his brother and a dozen of his neighbors, all civilians.

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Thanks for joining us. Another hour of the BBC World Service is coming up next. 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
1: Good morning, and thanks for making BPR News part of your morning routine. 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

0: unbreakable. Death needs to have a distance with life. And then only when they touch each other is when Diego dies.
1: In a beautiful moment at the end of the opera, Frida and Diego stand center stage. Blossoms fall from above, and the chorus sings that their art is eternal.
2: This is the last dream of Frida and Diego.
1: Again, librettist Nilo Cruz.
2: And then you wonder at the beginning, whose dream is it? Is it his dream? Is it her dream? Or are we all dreaming this dream when we come to see this opera?
1: Audiences can see El Último Sueño de Frida y Diego at the Met through June 5th. It will be available live in theaters across the U.S. and internationally in HD on Saturday, May 30th. For NPR News, I'm Jeff London in New York.
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4: When ICE descended upon Minneapolis earlier this year, community support groups raised millions of dollars to help immigrants pay rent and buy groceries. 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
6: That's coming up this afternoon at 4, right here on BPR News. Good morning. Low 50s across the region. We'll see highs today. Wow, only in the low to mid 60s. Sunny skies, overnight lows back in the 40s, and a warming trend kicks off for the weekend. Thanks so much for tuning in. 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

0: Coming up on 20 minutes after 6, thank you for tuning in to BPR News. A lovely 50, low 50s across the region. Sunny skies today, sunny skies for the next several days. Cool today in the low 60s, then warming up to upper 70s and low 80s as we head into the weekend. It is Thursday, almost Friday. Just ahead, we're going to check in, news headlines, during news headlines at 6:30, a year and a half after Hurricane Helene flooded the French Broad River, including a Woodfin plastic plant. PVC pipe is still turning up along the river. We'll find out more. And there was a community meeting about that. We'll hear what they had to say. Then, after news headlines, law firms targeted by the president's executive orders present their arguments before a federal appeals court today. We'll find out more. 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
2: This is Morning Edition from NPR News. I'm Michelle Martin.
3: And I'm Steve Inskeep in Beijing. The summit here between President Trump and China's President Xi may help their countries do more business, but there's a reality below the surface of that. Companies in each country are having to learn to do business without the other country. We heard yesterday about a U.S. company seeking rare earth minerals independent of China. Today, we visit a Chinese company trying to do business independent of American chips. The company is Huawei, which the U.S. targeted for years. Its headquarters is south of here in the giant city of Shenzhen. When we went to that city, we saw little outward sign of the long U.S. campaign. Now, out here on the street, we can see what a high-profile company Huawei is. The founder is a legendary Chinese entrepreneur. One of his daughters is here on a billboard endorsing a brand of Baijiu, Chinese alcohol. We toured Huawei's flagship store, which looks like a combination Apple store and auto dealership. They sell phones and laptops and self-driving cars. Huawei does not have its own car brand, but sells the sensors, radar, and cameras for many other companies' cars. An employee rode along with us on a test drive.
4: And to activate the automatic driving, I'm just pressing this button.
3: Okay. The car drives smoothly and accelerates only a little over the speed limit. Oh, so it will go 20% over the speed limit, but not

0: new opera with an amazing backstory just ahead. Hope you can stay tuned. And then during news headlines, plastic pipes still being found along the French Broad River more than a year and a half after Hurricane Helene. BPR and Grist reporter Katie Myers will unpack that story. And then, of course, the president is in China for the big summit. We'll find out how Asia is reacting. Right now, 51 in downtown Asheville. Just took a short stroll up and down the sidewalk in front of the studio during the break, and it is absolutely lovely, cool. We're going to see highs today in the low 60s and then warmer temperatures tomorrow through the weekend in the low 80s, maybe mid 80s by Sunday. 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Quick scan of the traffic app, and it looks like things are pretty good across the region. Just some usual construction slowdowns beginning. DriveNC.gov for the latest conditions. And then, of course, don't see a chance of rain in the foreseeable future, but highs today in the low to mid 60s.
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3: And I'm Michelle Martin. Good morning. Frida Kahlo and Diego Rivera's evocative paintings and turbulent relationship inspired books, movies, plays, and now an opera. It opens at New York's Metropolitan Opera tonight. Reporter Jeff London caught up with the opera's creators at a companion exhibit at the Museum of Modern Art.
4: Congratulations. Amazing to see your name on the newspaper.
5: It's so good to see you.
6: It's the morning after composer Gabriela Lena Frank won the Pulitzer Prize, which puts her in a pretty exclusive club with her librettist, Nilo Cruz. We meet between rehearsals for their opera, El Último Sueño de Frida y Diego. The English translation of the opera's title, Frida and Diego, The Last Dream, lends its name to MoMA's new show, which runs through September. Curator Beverly Adams leads the tour.
7: In the 1930s, he was the one. He was the man. He was the second person to have a retrospective at MoMA.
6: But more than seven decades after her death, it's Kahlo who's evolved into an international pop culture phenomenon. As the trio walks through the exhibition designed by John Bowser, who also did the opera's sets and costumes, Frank lingers in front of a striking self-portrait by Kahlo. Her head is superimposed on the body of a deer that's shot through with arrows.
8: If I had to pick one Frida Kahlo painting that I would look at for the rest of my life, it was always going to be this one. I remember seeing this as a little girl. I was just kind of haunted by it.
6: So the seeds were planted early for Frank to translate what she saw into music. She reached out to Cruz nearly 20 years ago.
9: When Gabriela approached me about

0: Spanish baritone Carlos Alvarez plays Diego Rivera. He says the reunion with Frida is, to say the least, bittersweet.
1: They get together, they separate, they cannot touch each other. That's the only rule, not breakable. Death needs to have a distance with life. And then only when they touch each other is when Diego dies.
0: In a beautiful moment at the end of the opera, Frida and Diego stand center stage. Blossoms fall from above, and the chorus sings that their art is eternal.
2: This is the last dream of Frida and Diego.
0: Again, librettist Nilo Cruz.
2: And then you wonder at the beginning, whose dream is it? Is it his dream? Is it her dream? Or are we all dreaming this dream when we come to see this opera?
0: Audiences can see El Último Sueño de Frida y Diego at the Met through June 5th. It will be available live in theaters across the U.S. and internationally in HD on Saturday, May 30th. For NPR News, I'm Jeff London in New York.
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0: 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I'm Ewan Fain. 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

0: When ICE descended upon Minneapolis earlier this year, community support groups raised millions of dollars to help immigrants pay rent and buy groceries. 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
1: I think a lot of people are just burnt out. 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
0: I'm Elsa Chang. 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

0: opacity rather than transparency seems to be a kind of a mode of operation. Mm. Now, the really sad thing is that I'm not at all convinced that that openness is still there. If I were to move back to the States, I'm pretty sure it wouldn't feel that same way. I'm not convinced I'd really feel home once I got there.
1: Well, we have the same kinds of technology back in the States, and

0: When ICE descended upon Minneapolis earlier this year, community support groups raised millions of dollars to help immigrants pay rent and buy groceries. After agents left, the donations dried up, but the need has not.
1: I think a lot of people are just burnt out. They don't have the time, and then they also don't have the money anymore.
0: I'm Elsa Chang. Hear that story on the next All Things Considered from NPR News.
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6: 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The moon washes her lean darkness with water electrified by prayers.
5: Former poet laureate Joy Harjo has a new album that's like jazz and poetry shaking hands. The poet, musician, activist, and member of the Muskogee Nation has just released Insomnia and Seven Steps to Grace. This is the title track. Her father.

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1: Well, that spirit of like, yes, for Joy's mother and for all our mothers, you know, for all of the suppressed creative fervor of our mothers.
2: I want to hear another cut that you both worked on, just for the pure joy of it. And also a chance to talk about some of your influences, Joy Harjo. 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
1: Live from NPR News in Boston, I'm Steve Brown. China has intensified its stance on Taiwan, warning the U.S. of potential clashes if the issue isn't handled to its liking. During a summit with President Trump, China's President Xi Jinping emphasized that Taiwan is the most crucial issue in U.S.-China relations. Beijing has increased military pressure on Taiwan, which it views as a breakaway province. Taiwan is a self-governing democracy, but the Chinese Communist Party government claims control of it. Analysts suggest Xi's rhetoric reflects China's concerns over the growing defense ties between Taiwan and the U.S. Authorities say a massive Russian drone and missile attack on Ukraine has demolished an apartment block in Kyiv, killing seven and wounding dozens. It was the third straight day that Moscow has unleashed such a large-scale barrage. President Volodymyr Zelensky said Russia has launched more than 1,500 drones at Ukraine since yesterday. The bombardment has affected multiple cities and strained Ukraine's air defenses. A NASA spacecraft chasing a rare metal asteroid is swinging past Mars for a gravity boost. The Psyche spacecraft will slingshot past the red planet at more than 12,000 miles an hour tomorrow. It will be an especially close encounter, passing within 2,800 miles.

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1: When ICE descended upon Minneapolis earlier this year, community support groups raised millions of dollars to help immigrants pay rent and buy groceries. 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
3: 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I'm BPR News WCQS Mars Hill, WFQS Franklin, WMQS Murphy, WNQS Silva, and WCQS HD. 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And also taking a quick look at the weather here in the BPR listening area. If you're out in Waynesville, thank you for tuning in. Currently 62, and then over in Fletcher, 64, both sunny. Tonight's lows are in the 40s. Coming up in 4 minutes, your news headlines for the 4 o'clock hour here on BPR News.

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And also from Goodwill Industries in Northwest NC, transforming donations of clothing and household items into services that help people find jobs and get back on their feet. More at goodwillnwnc.org. And taking a look at the roads here in Buckham County, be aware that on I-26, multiple shoulders are closed due to maintenance. That's south of Asheville. And then also on Old Burnsville Road, it's closed with a detour due to construction north of Weaverville. Coming up in 15 minutes on All Things Considered, the Justice Department has a new special unit investigating violations of gun rights, and it's suing cities and states with gun control laws that may be vulnerable after recent Supreme Court rulings. We'll hear more about this story coming up in 15 minutes here on BPR News.

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Soy Jose Sandoval. It's currently 5:18. 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More at selc.org. And taking a look at the roads here in Buncombe County, be aware that on US 19, the lane is closed due to vehicle crash. That's in Asheville heading south. Also on US 23 and US 74, lanes are closed for a crash. That's in Asheville heading south and also heading west. And coming up in just about 15 minutes, Education Secretary Linda McMahon testifies today before House lawmakers about the policies and priorities of her department. We'll hear more from Corey Turner in just about 15 minutes here on BPR News.

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1: And thank you for tuning into BPR News. Taking a look at the weather tonight, also tomorrow here in the BPR listening area. So, tonight's lows are in the upper 40s, should be clear skies, another chilly night, and then Friday highs in the mid to upper 70s, mostly sunny, overnight lows in the 50s. 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

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Taking a look at the weather tomorrow here in the BPR listening area. Highs are in the upper 70s, an abundance of sunshine. Overnight lows on Friday in the upper 40s, potentially 50 degrees in some parts of the region. 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Soy José Sandoval. Stick around as the world airs next.

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1: I'm Jeremy Hobson. The war in Iran will have many effects, seen and unseen. One of them will be a challenge the U.S. military has long faced, the lasting toll of war on those who serve. Mental health and suicide remain urgent concerns for service members and veterans. So what can be done to better support members of our military during and after battle? A special edition of The Middle from Kenosha, Wisconsin. Next time.
2: Tonight, 9 o'clock, BPR's live national call-in talk show, The Middle. We encourage you to join the conversation, and thank you. 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We're WCQS Mars Hill, WFQS Franklin, WMQS Murphy, WNQS Silva, and WCQS HD. 1A next.
3: How are mayors tackling their top city planning challenges? We ask mayors from three different continents about their big ideas. From WAMU and NPR in Washington, this is 1A. Hi, I'm Jen White. In February, Bloomberg Philanthropies announced the winners of this year's Mayor's Challenge, a $1 million prize given to 24 winners from 20 countries to fund key projects in their cities. 1A spoke to some of those winners while in Madrid last month. Their projects range from getting waste management services to remote areas of their city to expanding geothermal heating to lower energy costs. What did they learn from their constituents about the biggest problems in their cities? And can these projects outlast the mayor's own terms? That conversation coming up after this news.
4: Live from NPR News in Washington, I'm Janine Herbst. President Trump and Chinese leader Xi Jinping are set to hold their second day of talks in Beijing. This as the world's two biggest economies try to stabilize relations. China says Taiwan is the most important issue, warning the U.S. to exercise caution and saying it could jeopardize ties entirely. China hopes to control the Democratic Island one day. NPR's Jennifer Pack says the meeting is being touted as a success and that both sides can claim that because the bar was very low to begin with.
5: Analysts I spoke to say both sides really do want stability, but for very different reasons. On China's side, China just wants stability because internally there's a lot going on. So the economy is sluggish, unemployment is high, and then you have Trump's tariffs, add on the Iran war that's disrupting all of the supply chains. It's not